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3: You see, correct?
4: Well, we voted on a housing bill today that had, it was actually more of, when it came from the Senate, it was a five-year ban. That's how it was marketed. Being a five-year ban, that was actually more like an on-ramp signal to let everybody know, hey, in 5 years, we'll be able to do this. We got a rule of construction in it that basically kind of nullified it a little bit, but it was almost like saying we're banning CBDC for 5 years, even though we don't need to ban it because you're not allowed to do it anyway, is basically what the pragmatics of a rule of that particular rule of construction meant. And so it does not provide the ban that we would need to put this issue to rest. And so the big concern about having a provision like that in this legislation, one of our big concerns is that sometimes when you get a tenth of or a half issue measure done in Congress, a lot of times that provides a pressure release valve for us to continue to get the work done, when this is not banned by any means yet. And so there's still a lot of work to do to make sure that we get legislation passed.
3: Well, I'm going to urge everybody to contact their congressmen, their senators, because this is a real issue. I promise you, as somebody who has experienced this, you don't want every aspect of your life. I mean, this is Big Brother on steroids and human growth hormone. It's happening now. Contact your local congressmen, contact your senators, and tell them that Congress must permanently ban a CBDC, or they'll be spying on you. They'll know everything about your life. Congressman, we appreciate you being with us. Thank you, sir. 800-941-SEAN if you want to be a part of the program. Joe is in Rockland County, New York. What's up, Joe? How are you?
5: Brother Sean Hannity, how are you?
3: Joe, what's going on? How are you? What's going on?
5: I'm good. I'm calling you because I need you to do something. I need you to run for public office.
3: what particular office would you like me to run for? Dog catcher?
5: Maybe you should.
3: I'd help save Lucy, but that's a separate issue.
5: Yeah, well, your compassion for Lucy should tell you and everyone else how you must feel. If you feel that way about a dog, I'm quite sure you're more concerned with the people in America. It's time to get on the right track. I think you're a whole lot smarter, much more quick, and much more knowledgeable than a lot of people that we have in the White House. I think Trump needs to make you his right-hand man that he's listening to.
3: All right. I think the president's doing a great job. He is. It's like a political earthquake going on in D.C., and he's a disruptor. And I mean, the world does not know how to deal with him. And economically, I believe, you know, once this conflict with Iran comes to an end, I think we're going to see a golden era, as he's been promising, emerge. I believe that with all my heart. I think he's done all the right things that have been proven to work in the past. I don't know what office you're interested in having me run for, but I don't consider you a friend if you're asking me to do that. Have you not seen what they have done to the Trump family?
5: Yes.
3: You really want me to live through that hell?
5: Sean, I think you'll be able to. It's going to

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4: Actors, and the same thing with AOC. And what happens is they are paid, they are trained, and they perform a task, and the money comes in. Don't forget, they go out and pick it at 7 o'clock in the morning. Where did those signs come from? Mm-hmm. Somebody pay for them. And I believe it's not necessarily the Soros of the world, and not necessarily who's the name, the other guy in China.
5: Yeah,
4: I believe there's foreign money,
5: mm-hmm.
4: foreign government money is being funneled through them. And America is under attack, and the American people have to realize that America is under attack,
5: mm-hmm.
4: and we have to fix that, because you know why I'm working 77 hours a week? I say because my kids and my grandkids, I want to leave them a better world,
5: mm-hmm.
4: and that's what I'm working. It's not about the money. It's about leaving them a better world, and that's what I worry about.
6: And you're worried about the kids and grandkids. So am I. Because look how fast we've spiraled into this. This sort of Marxist, Islamist, woke, Reich, R-E-I-C-H, you know who I mean. These people, you don't even recognize our country with their doctrines, their ideologies, their attacks on the United States, their attacks on the Constitution. And New York's become ground zero for some reason, hasn't it?
4: It has become ground zero. It was the perfect storm. President Trump told me, you got to get Curtis out of the race. He says to me, he got Eric Adams out of the race. And he says, I'd rather have a Democrat, even though, Andrew Cuomo, than have a socialist or a communist. And we failed President Trump.
5: Mm-hmm.
4: Yeah, and it was a perfect storm. It was a perfect storm. And what's going to happen now? I think our U.S. attorney in New York, Jake Clayton, is excellent. Mm-hmm. And he's not waiting for the state attorney generals to put people away. If they had a violation that touches a federal crime,
5: mm-hmm.
4: Jay Clayton uses the federal forces to come in and do whatever he has to do.
6: Yeah, now, that DA's
4: not going to. No, he's not.

0: Hey, Wobbleland, it's KB here. Listen up for a minute. 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
3: The civil society, sort of the Lockean society, to survive, aren't you?
4: I'm infinitely afraid because, look, the reason why some of the staunchest, most vociferous defenders of the West in general and the United States in particular are immigrants, such as myself or Ayaan Hirsi Ali or Bridget Gabriel, is precisely because we have sampled from the wide buffet of societies that exist, and then we come to the United States to tell you, hey, don't presume that what you have is the default value of how societies are organized. You're an anomaly. But most Americans wake up and are born into a world where they think that's just how it always is. Mm. It isn't. And so I escaped that stuff in the 70s. I don't want to see it in Dearborn and in Paterson, New Jersey, and in Minnesota, because Close your eyes and open your eyes, we will live in a very different world, or certainly our children will.
3: Is it too late?
4: That's a great question. I'm going to give you an answer. I'm not trying to be coy or equivocate. I'm going to give you both. I'm going to give you a pessimistic and an optimistic answer. Let's start with the optimistic. I would say that we could be optimistic because there are a set of autocorrective interventions that we could implement to solve the problem. In other words, it's not an intractable problem with no viable solution. That's the optimistic part. Here comes the pessimistic part. I see no evidence that the West has the testicular fortitude to implement those autocorrective procedures. So I could have the cure for cancer for you, but if you refuse to take it, then you are going to die from cancer. So I pray to God that people will wake up. I'm doing my small part. Please wake up. Please don't stay silent. You have to have the ability to extrapolate into the future. You're not living today under Islamic law, but allow these patterns to fester for another 50, 100 years. You will have Dearborn everywhere.
3: It's also, though, part of the problem is the people, the disconnect between the people and the ruling class. And by that I mean you've got a lot of unelected radical left-wing judges at the lowest level. The Democrats are talking about packing the Supreme Court. They're becoming more and more reliant on this population of immigrants. They're actually supporting them for office and so forth and so on. It's kind of difficult for a society to survive, or at least to do well, when you have one big political party that seems to represent this, no?
4: 100% correct, I agree, but I would add another obstacle to the ability for us to solve the problem, and that is that the architecture of the human mind only wakes up to a problem when the monster, forgive me for saying, bites you in the behind, right?
3: Yep.
4: So take for example, many of the high-profile Jewish billionaires who suddenly woke up about the vile anti-Semitism spreading on campuses. But they only woke up, Mark,

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2: Fox News, I'm Deborah Valentine. The Department of Justice Wednesday announcing the indictment of former Cuban President Raul Castro. White House Deputy Chief of Staff for Policy Stephen Miller reacts on Fox's Jesse Waters primetime.
3: Long-awaited justice is being set in motion for the Americans who were viciously and brutally murdered by the Castro regime, by this communist outpost 90 miles off the shores of the United States of America.
2: Acting Attorney General Todd Blanche says the indictment charges Castro with conspiracy to kill U.S. nationals. Cuba's president condemned the indictment. SpaceX officially targeting an initial public offering on the NASDAQ under the ticker symbol SPCX.
4: This filing with the Securities and Exchange Commission sets the stage for a SpaceX debut on the NASDAQ in mid-June. June 12th is what's being reported.
2: Fox Business's Grady Trimble. 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
6: From 21 Live, I'm meteorologist Caleb Saylor with your forecast. We'll see mostly cloudy conditions through the evening, but it will be dry. Temperatures will fall out in the 60s, down into the 50s this evening, settling down into the mid-40s by the time you wake up on Thursday morning. For Thursday afternoon, a mix of sun and clouds, another dry and chilly day. Temperatures only climbing into the mid-60s for the high. I'm meteorologist Caleb Saylor on WoWo 92.3 FM, 1190 AM.
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12: Across America with Jimmy Failla. I am going to play you one clip really quickly of Alexandria Ocasio-Cortez.
13: No, God! No, God, please, no! No! No!
12: It's got to happen because it's going to set up an adult conversation about the history of racism and discrimination and Jim Crow and institutionalized slavery. Things our country has done more to overcome than any other country in the world. Okay, as you sit here right now, you do so in an America that's elected a black president not once, but twice. And to be honest, the guy didn't even know what he was doing, if we were going to tell the truth.
14: Don't be thick, all right?
12: Okay, but the point is, Obama, whose signature domestic policy achievement caused your health care to go up by 300%, is regarded, obviously, by the media as an elite president. But if you're paying for health care, or you were hoping not to get blown up by Iran because he gave the biggest state sponsor of terrorism in the world $50 billion, I mean, that's a real number, $50 billion.
14: We're paying in cash.
12: Cash that was on unmarked pallets on an unmarked plane. Now, they told us that was sanctions relief, as was the other $2 billion. You know, it's bananas. But the point is, there's nothing you can point to in the Obama presidency that served as progress for the American people. Because in theory, the Obama presidency represented the moment the entire country had moved beyond race.
15: Not even close.
12: Now, the truth is, we had. I mean, his election was proof that we were now officially living in a country where all men are created equal and anyone could grow up to be anything. A nation founded at a time of institutionalized slavery. Again, you can't understate that because one slave is too many. So we fought a civil war at a time when 1% of Americans owned slaves, 100% of America duked it out. And when that was over, okay, we actually fought through a second era of really disgusting division known as the Jim Crow era. And of course, the civil rights movement gave way to the Civil Rights Act, which gave way to a society that was a little more integrated, despite the fact that guys like Joe Biden famously went on record as opposing integrated schooling. That's something Kamala Harris called him out for at the first presidential debate in 2020. She told the story to close her presentation about how there was a little girl in 1974 that just wanted to get on a school bus and go to school. But Joe Biden was out there saying, I don't want my kids growing up in a racial jungle. Well, guess what, Joe Biden? That little girl was me. And then she threw in her Kamala laugh. But the point is, we did fully integrate society. And one of the reasons Obama was able to become our president is the vast majority of Americans had moved beyond race. I'm not saying racists don't exist. I'm not stupid. They exist in the Asian community, the Latino community, the black community, the white community, the Muslim community. They're all different dialects of people that discriminate against each other or think they're better or worse or anything in between. I am not absolving humanity of discrimination. But what I am telling you is for Barack Obama to win the popular vote, not once, not but twice by overwhelming majorities, America was trying to declare to the world that we were done playing the race card. Okay, if you remember, I was a cab driver on January 20th, 2009. I had a son named Lincoln who was about not even 2 full months old when Obama got sworn in as president. And I pulled over in front of Madison Square Garden, threw on my off-duty light, because I was like, I need to hear this speech. I didn't vote for the guy, but I still need to hear the speech because we really have fulfilled our potential as a country. And now I'm now going to be living in an entirely new world.
16: Are you stupid or something?
12: Yeah, turns out I was stupid because I had no idea just how much disingenuous race baiting would accompany the election of Barack Obama. And why did they do it? Because in the advent of social media with our first black president, the Democrats decided that instead of using his race as an achievement, that our entire country and our entire nation's history could share, they decided to use his racial identity as a cudgel. Whenever they came up with a stupid idea that would radically expand the size of the government, if the Republicans said they weren't on board, the Democrats would go, gee, I wonder what it is about this president that's so different that they don't want to work. What could it be? Thumb on the chin. Scratch the thin. I'm looking at the photos of the other presidents. I can't quite put my finger on what it is about this guy that makes Republicans not want to triple the cost of your health care. What's so different? You know, time was, if a country chanted death to America and a president wanted to give him $50 billion, nobody gave the guy a hard time. That's what they did, man.
15: Democrats just call everyone racist so they go along with their stupid ideas.
12: The election of a black president disingenuously put us in the worst era of, you know, racial engagement of my lifetime. Like in the 90s, if someone played the race card, they got accused of playing the race card and shamed for it. Like if someone did a bad job and then they were like, oh, they're firing me because I'm black, everybody would be like, ooh, that's gross. Or if a white guy said something, got a DUI, oh, they're prosecuting me because you don't like white people, and we'd be like, dude, you got a DUI. Okay, but the point is, we used to shame people who tried to racially divide us. And we did that in the 90s. We did it in the 80s. We did it in the tail end of the 70s. Why? Because we had fully integrated society. And racism is a byproduct of ignorance. It was only able to endure because when we were a segregated society, generations of people could grow up hating and fearing things they didn't understand. But once we integrated our society, the vast majority of Americans moved on from racial animus and active discrimination because they realized we were just all the same. Oh, I get it. You're trying to make money like I am and hook up with a girl at the bar? Great. Good luck. Let me know if you need a wingman. And that's all this was. But the Democrats at this desperate hour are so over-reliant on the black vote.

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5: Perpetuate is called Vishnu's, and the energy that's going to come to stop it is called Shiva, because you need to basically reboot and create something new. So if you could stop what exists, then you could create something new to exist. And then it's a cycle of Brahman, Vishnu, Shiva, and it's a cycle. And it goes, it rotates. You know, they call it clockwise, meaning it goes around the motion that your planet goes around as it goes around the energy that is. It's like the old circus I used to go to. Maybe you went to one, George, where you would have the guy sitting in the middle of the ring and he'd start whipping the horses and they'd run around them clockwise. And then maybe you got him to go counterclockwise. And it's, you know, you need, it's like your watch. Your second hand goes one way, your minute hand goes the other, and then by going different ways, they make the hour hand run. So, yeah, I believe this is a gigantic game that consciousness called the creator, and all we are is separated parts of that creator, just living and trying to discover all our wants and needs. And in the event we ever stop having wants or needs, I believe the Big Bang Theory will collapse and everything will go to what they teach you over in the East, right, called Nirvana.
6: Stephen, you talk a lot about the Nephilim. Who are they to you?
5: They're these beings that basically, I made a bad joke, I guess. They're the beings that clean up the universe of our nine planets, even though there's more, of the moons of our planets. And each planet has a different energy. So they are the creative force that came from consciousness to make sure this solar system works. You know, they came from consciousness and they have a planet called Nibiru, which is their home territory. And somehow or another, like we rotate in a circle, that planet rotates as the old toy that you used to play where you push it down and pull it up, it'll go up and down. It's a different circle. And they come and inspect. Now, according to the scriptures I've read and translated by these people, my heroes, like Zitkin, you know, they spent their lives analyzing.
6: I miss that guy.
5: Right? How great was that guy? And you know what's outrageous? Because I love history, I don't know if my asset or whatever, but when you realize Napoleon goes to Egypt and he knew something was in Egypt while he's trying to conquer the world, he goes to Egypt, finds what's called the Rosary Stone, and the Rosary Stone that he just happens to find has three languages which allowed all the Zitkins in the world to translate what those languages mean. Everything is part of the whole, and you get these little pieces, and guys like you and me figure, oh, here's this, here's that piece. And I've learned, and I know you know what I'm saying, we never will know everything, because we only know what our eyes could see, what our ears could hear, what our hearts could feel. And to feel in your heart is a lot more than what you could see in your physical body. And Nibiru was the planet where I really believe they were the custodians of the planet. And I believe, like, I'm a dragon. What is a dragon?

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6: You guys run for president. You know, as a, you know, president, vice president, I'd like to see you guys run for office because Stephen Van Zandt's got some really interesting political ideas. I mean, I don't know where he's at on the spiritual side of things, but I don't know. But do you know Stephen Van Zandt?
7: I know of him. I ran for the U.S. Senate because I had visions,
6: yeah,
7: and they wouldn't let me on the debate. And I sued everyone to get onto the debate when Rubio was running here. And I sued everyone. I won the lawsuit. And then they appealed the lawsuit within 20 minutes and they didn't hold the debate and I couldn't get on the debate. But I there's something wrong with America. We need to encourage everyone to believe in a dream, and we need to have a government that facilitates people believing in a dream. And I'll just, in Oregon, I'll give you a couple of things. You know the word earth, E-A-R-T-H, in the School of Sacred Knowledge. The message is in earth. Get rid of E and H. It's art. Art is the creation of more that exists right now. Or heart, H-E-A-R-T. Get rid of he. You're left with art. We got to get to art. I would love to meet Steve if he's a friend of yours. Just tell him to contact me. I'm available everywhere. And I've got that disease. I answer phone calls.
8: Stephen Van Zandt is still with Bruce Springsteen, isn't he? I think he is.
7: I don't think he is.
8: Really?
7: I don't know. I haven't heard the name in years.
8: I thought he was. Aaron's with us in Arizona. Aaron, go for it.
9: Thanks, Phil. Thanks for taking my call tonight, buddy.
8: Sure thing.
9: Stephen, I have a short story for you, for both of you guys, and a question afterwards. By the way, I love your energy and your awesome attitude tonight. It makes me want to come over and hang out with you, man.
7: Yeah, thank you.
9: My short story, I work at a local retail place, and so months ago I had this family come through my line from Kenya, and I could tell, I could feel their energy, right? So they were wearing their traditional clothing with the bright patterns and colors, and the man was wearing, the dad was wearing a Kenya shirt, so I make conversation. I brought it up. You know, Kenya has the best runners in the Olympics, and he followed up with, "Well, thank you." And, you know, he was very humble about it, and we had a short conversation about just things like that. And he told me something very wise that I haven't heard anybody in my interaction say. He told me that there's three things that bring people together. That's music,

And hey, good morning. News Talk 1190 WOBO 92.3 FM. Brian Ford in for the vacation, or not vacationing, on the way to Indianapolis. Caleb Blakeslee, just getting ready for tomorrow. So I promised, you know, I teased this out a little bit before the break, that as a Gen Xer and as an American, I am sick and tired of this victimhood mindset that has come onto this country. And I'm just going to say it straight up. This is about as un-American as it gets. I mean, you know, the whole idea of America was built on exceptionalism and rugged individualism. And to be exceptional, to be ruggedly individual, you cannot be a victim. That cannot exist in the same space. Now, that's not to say that you cannot be the victim of a traffic crash. If a drunk driver hits you, of course you're a victim, but you recover from that, typically. I mean, if you're lucky. But this idea that literally everything can make you a victim, you know, it's almost like saying, you know, find me the flaw and I'll make you a victim of it. And we are all flawed at best. I mean, that's just honestly the truth. So, you know, this mentality determines your outcome. Your mentality directly determines your outcome in life. That is inescapable, completely. So if you are determined to succeed, you are determined to be a winner, you are determined to achieve excellence, you will. You will ultimately figure it out and work for it. Conversely, if you are content to be a victim and feel sorry for yourself, be down in the dumps and just continually go from one failure to another because you just don't feel like engaging. If your life isn't exactly what you had thought it should be at the end of all of this, you have only yourself to thank. Some people, and this is the point, some people see obstacles as temporary. Others internalize defeat and remain trapped in grievance or dependency. And it doesn't matter what the grievance or the dependency really is, whether it's drugs, whether it's negative thinking. Negative thinking is a dependency. It is an addiction. And it happens with people. And, you know, I look around, and as a journalist, I mean, you know, there are people who have asked me before, what is it like dealing with the news for 40 to 50 hours a week, which is about what I do. And I've told them it's at times like working in the sewer with no hope of finding the manhole cover. I mean, you know, the news itself, we deal with a lot of what is wrong and bad going on in and around our world. And a lot of it is because we have to, because of safety. You know, people's safety is compromised by this bad behavior, and it's up to us to get that out there. We are charged with doing that under FCC law, so certainly we do it to the best of our ability. But, you know, we cannot get caught up in that mindset. We cannot get caught up in that negativity. And a couple of examples, or a few examples, really come to mind. I mean, of course, President Trump is front and center at this winner versus victimhood mindset. I mean, you know, he, Elon Musk, Tim Cook, the CEO of Apple, another one. I mean, I had the opportunity to hear Jack Welch speak one time, and I've also heard Lee Iacocca speak. And, you know, one of the things that all of these men have in common, every last one of them, is that they have experienced setbacks and they've bounced back from it because they made the choice to do so. I mean, Lee Iacocca, I want to zero in on him for a second. Lee Iacocca was a man who the Ford Mustang was his brainchild. He brought about one of the most iconic American automobiles on the road and undoubtedly the most iconic Ford product, period. Never to be rivaled. Not even the Thunderbird rivaled that in terms of its legendary status. Lee Iacocca also gave birth to the Continental Mark III in the late 1960s. He said, slap a Rolls-Royce grill on a Ford Thunderbird, and I'll give you a halo car Lincoln, which was an incredibly profitable car because it was already being billed out as a Thunderbird. He made Ford Motor Company billions of dollars when that was not common. He forgot whose name went on the side of the building, and Henry Ford II fired him. One of the most brilliant. You think that wasn't a setback? I mean, the man went from being Henry Ford's right-hand money-making man to unemployed in one fell swoop. And yet he came back as the head of Chrysler and rescued the Chrysler Corporation in the 1980s. It was his mindset that did that. And, you know, high achievers often experience major failures before eventual success. Donald Trump had business setbacks galore and political defeats galore. He still gets political defeats handed to him, and yet here he goes. Elon Musk,
Let's talk about him. The SpaceX rocket failures before successful launches, he had a bunch of them. And it happened, and yet he did not let that drag him down. So, you know, how do we get around this? Well, elite performers don't define themselves by setbacks. This is, and I don't care, you talk about elite athletes, it's the same thing. They don't define themselves by their injuries and setbacks. They define themselves by propelling themselves forward. Winners adapt, recalibrate, and continue competing. Losers dwell on blame, excuses, and victimhood.

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9: Currently, mostly cloudy and 50 degrees, I'm Macy Gray with top trending stories at 549. More than 300,000 fans are expected at this weekend's Indianapolis 500, making it the largest single-day sporting event on Earth. The Indy 500 packs more people into Speedway than the populations of Fort Wayne, South Bend, and Carmel combined. Fans will eat nearly 300,000 hot dogs, walk miles through the massive track grounds, and somehow still have enough energy to scream through 200 laps at more than 230 miles an hour. And Fort Wayne is landing near the top of a new national list of affordable places to buy a home. A WalletHub study ranks Fort Wayne 16th overall in the country and 6th among the mid-sized cities based on home prices, insurance costs, taxes, and cost of living. The report comes as the average U.S. home prices tops $400,000 and mortgage rates hover around 6.5%. And America's malls are getting a surprise comeback thanks to Gen Z putting down the phone and actually going outside. Retailers are adding selfie-friendly dressing rooms, climbing

0: 1190. Well, if you were listening to us back in 1976, that you heard coming right over the airwaves here, the big 50,000 watt voice of the big business of farming brought you the music like that. That was Gary Wright, in case you're wondering. He just passed away a couple of years ago. Gary Wright, My Love Is Alive. That one went right to the top of the charts in the bicentennial year some 50 years ago. And we had it for you here first on WoWo and once again this morning. Hey, welcome in. Brian Ford in with you this morning. And got to tell you, just a lot of stuff going on around Fort Wayne, especially construction-wise. And I know there's been a lot of anxiety over these big, scary projects that are going on, from the casino to the data center, and now to a proposed quarry in southwest Fort Wayne. You know, there's just a lot of public outcry coming up against this thing. And, you know, the thing that the big question being asked is legally, if you're a homeowner, and I want you to think about this for a minute. If you're a homeowner, you paid, say, 20 years ago, $80,000 for your home that's now worth $350,000 to $400,000. That stone quarry goes in and you watch your equity in your home evaporate. That is a real financial hit that is going to be taken to your actual overall financial health and wealth. And you might wonder, well, where do we stand on all of this legally? Well, with the answers to that, we say good morning to Kyle Goff. And Kyle, good morning. Welcome in.
1: Well, good morning, and happy to be on the show this morning. I do need to remind the listeners this information is for general purposes only, should not be considered as legal advice.
0: Fair enough. So, Kyle, tell me a little bit, you know, with the regard to the quarry, and say I'm a homeowner or a property owner, say I own farm ground somewhere close to there, and, you know, this is going to negatively impact that as well with the dust and possible contamination that comes out of that thing. Right off the bat, is there any legal recourse or any legal standing on this?
1: Yeah, absolutely. So there's a number of different things that's happening right here. So the first thing to keep in mind is that there is a public hearing that is taking place on May 26th, which is next Tuesday at 5:30. It's going to be at the Memorial Coliseum. Now, that public hearing is a joint public hearing between the Allen County Board of Zoning Appeals and the Allen County Plan Commission. And they're having it at the Memorial Coliseum because they are expecting a pretty heavy foot traffic there coming in. There's going to be a lot of people coming into this event. There's going to be a lot of opposition, I think, that's going to be there. Those who are affected or could be affected by the property are being encouraged to go, because this is going to be potentially one of the last chances to voice our opinions publicly about what we feel about what's going on here, at least in front of the Plan Commission and the BZA. Now, there's a little bit of process that goes on here. So the BZA and the Plan Commission are both going to be hearing this in basically a joint hearing. And the Plan Commission and the BZA have different pieces of this because this is a very large project. They're actually asking for changing in zoning as well as like special exceptions to allow the quarry to go in itself. It's not just a zoning question. There's also a special exception going on here. And because of that, there's a lot of permission that needs to be given from both BZA and Plan Commission. And then once both of those goes approved, it goes to the commissioner's office, and the Allen County commissioners will have that final say at some hearing later on this year, but most likely sooner rather than later.
0: Okay, now let me ask you this, Kyle. Let's say they clear the meeting on Tuesday night and get clear airspace out of that thing. It goes to the Board of Commissioners, and the commissioners say, well, okay, there's bound to be lawsuits fly. You know, we know that lawsuits will fly over pretty much anything that is capable of. What does that process look like? Like, you know, is there going to be any legal recourse that people can take, or what legal recourse can they take going forward into this thing if everything goes through?
1: Yeah, absolutely. So I would, this would be an opportunity for the homeowners to seek out legal counsel, or the property owners to seek out legal counsel if they feel like their property is going to be negatively impacted. Then there, it seems like there's a real economic risk of that for a project like this. And so legal counsel would be the best place to go to communicate. I know there are several firms that are already looking and helping those who they feel might be affected by this. So a quick search online should be able to help identify firms in the area that might be willing to take on cases like that. And it could have a pretty big impact on the whole process itself, because the Board of Commissioners, they're going to see and they're going to take in a lot of this information. And

0: Should I take Social Security at 62 or defer it until later? When should my wife take Social Security?
1: Can I afford to safely retire today?
0: How can I generate a reliable retirement income stream when the market goes up and down?
1: Should I take the monthly pension option or opt for the lump sum?
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6: Housing. So this is going to help push that along. You know, the one thing that we want to do, I want to always do, is make sure that government's not stopping home builders and home buyers from moving ahead. You know, if there's other forces in the market, that's one thing, but let's not have the government slowing it down.
7: Yeah, definitely. And bringing it right home here to Fort Wayne, I mean, we just had the news last week that Fort Wayne is the fastest growing city of its size in the United States by far and away, and one of the fastest growing overall in the United States. So this is really going to be a real boost to families and people looking for housing right here locally as the Fort Wayne area continues to grow. Now, as I understand it, Congressman, this was, in fact, an amended version of the Senate bill. What's the next step for this before it hits the president's desk?
6: Well, it just has to pass the Senate one last time, and I think that's going to happen. There was an agreement between, we went back and forth a lot, where there was a House bill, there was a Senate bill. The Senate bill was the one that we eventually amended House language into, and my belief, if I'm remembering correctly, the Senate passed that version, sent it to us, so this should be going straight to the president's desk. I know that was one of his top priorities with that institutional investor ban in there. So I'm pretty sure that this is headed straight to the president's desk and doesn't have to go back over to the Senate.
7: Well, thank you so very much. I'm up against the clock. Always good to talk to you. Congressman Marlon Stutzman joining us every Thursday right here on Fort Wayne's Morning News as I sit in and pitch hit for Caleb Blakesley. Up next, we've got Heather Starr. She's got your latest in sports. Macy Gray's out playing in traffic somewhere. She'll have the latest on that. We've got this and much more coming up next on WoWo.
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6: Wobo Sports time is 8:50, and without further ado, let's swing on over to the Wobo Sports desk. Heather Starr, what is going on?
7: Well, finally, this morning, the Indiana Fever wrapped up a strong night with this 90-73 win over Portland, despite Caitlin Clark being sidelined with back soreness. Aaliyah Boston led the charge with 24 points. Kelsey Mitchell added 21, and Indiana showed once again this team has plenty of depth early in the season. In the NBA playoffs, Oklahoma City, even the Western Conference Finals with a 122-113 win over San Antonio. Shai Gilgeous-Alexander scored 30, while Victor Wembanyama continued putting up video game numbers for the Spurs. Locally, it's shaping up to be a huge sports weekend. The Fort Wayne Comets open the ECHL Western Conference Finals tomorrow night against Kansas City before returning home Monday night for Game 3 at the Coliseum. Meanwhile, Fort Wayne Football Club stayed unbeaten in regulation at Ruoff Mortgage Stadium after a 1-1 draw with Corpus Christi FC. The club continues building momentum in its first season as a fully professional franchise in USL League One. The Tin Caps will also try to bounce back tonight after getting steamrolled 22-8 by Dayton. Safe to say, Fort Wayne pitchers are hoping yesterday gets deleted from the archives. And of course, Indy 500 this weekend is officially here. Alex Palou sits on the pole. The Speedway is sold out, and race fans are already pouring into Indianapolis for Carb Day festivities. Be sure to tune in to WoWo tomorrow morning as Caleb Blakesley and Josh Williams will be broadcasting live from the Indianapolis Motor Speedway with all the sights, sounds, and probably very little sleep from Carb Day. That's your final sports update for today.
6: Heather, thank you so very much. WoWo News time now is 8:51. Definitely going to want to check out that show tomorrow. And I got to wonder, just what junk food are they going to get into down there at the Indianapolis Motor Speedway?
7: I know. There's got to be everything under the sun there.
6: There's just got to be.
7: It's got to. I wish I could go. I hope it's all carbs.
6: Well, let's hope so. And I mean, if not, I'm going to make it carb day because I'm going to Salvatore's tomorrow anyway for dinner. So definitely nobody does carbs. Does anybody do carbs better than Salvatore's?
7: Oh, my gosh. Anything with pasta.
6: Well, I'm going for the cheesecake, but okay, the pasta's good, too.
7: Oh, cheesecake works.
6: Anyway, Heather, thank you so very much. Hey, we've got Macy Gray coming up next with your final look at Time Saver Traffic. Fox News at the top of the hour, then Macy's going to be back in.

0: broadcast from, you get downpours all the time. You get severe weather. I mean, you get really intense storms, tropical rain, all that stuff. So if you own a home in Florida and your roof is not in good shape, your house is going to be in for rough shape too. 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
4: 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Soybeans, cattle, and hogs are lower. I'm John Perkins with a Brownfield Market Update. Speed wins. That's why Stein is focused on delivering higher-yielding genetics faster than the competition, and why they release more new Enlist E3 lines than any other company. Stein has yield. Soybeans are down today on fund and technical selling, also running into some overhead resistance around some key price levels. Planting weather looks mostly favorable for much of the region into the end of the month. Export sales were up on the week, with unknown leading the way for old and new crop. The eventual delivery of those soybeans is going to be watched very carefully. July beans are down 3.75 to $11.96. August is 4.25 lower at $11.95. July bean meal's down $1.10 at $3.29.80. July bean oil's 39 points lower at 74.27. Corn's mostly weak, watching U.S. planting, expecting good progress in many areas over the next several days. Old crop export sales are strong. New crop was solid. July's down a penny at 4.64 3/4. September corn's 1.5 lower at 4.71. And wheat's down. U.S. condition concerns seem to be factored in, and the trade's wary about rallying even further above demand. July Chicago's down 11.75 at 6.49. July Kansas City's 9.75 lower at 6.89. July Minneapolis is down 1.75 at 6.92 3/4. Cattle is sharply lower on technical liquidation ahead of Friday's cattle on feed report. June live is down 3.35 at 2.49.92, and August is 5.05 lower at 2.40.25. Nearby feeders are locked limit down, with August 9.25 lower at 356.52. And on the recent trend in pork and this drop in cattle, June hogs are down $1.70 at $95.57. July leans $1.80 lower at $100.17. John Perkins, Brownfield.
5: Hey everybody, Casey Hendrickson here. How do we know that Mike Pence is not saying something intelligent lately? Well, he's opening his mouth. We'll talk about it Thursday, 3 to 6 on WoWo.
0: Welcome back. Whoa, that was quick. Welcome back in here to Clay and Buck. Clay, they are really going after some of these fraudsters. We got an update on that for everybody to hear in a moment. that I think people